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4: You'll laugh. 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
6: 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So stay tuned for this hour for loads of fun. A Cooper's cover from my buddy Elton. Tales from the Attic, going back to a rough time in my life. And finally, for rock trivia, it's the one and only Whitesnake. But now, let's hear this.
5: Alice's Attic with Alice Cooper.

0: Imitation is the sincerest form of flattery. Either that, or they just ran out of song ideas. 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
1: Tonight we're going to one of the greats in rock film history, Elton John doing Pinball Wizard for the 1975 Ken Russell film Tommy, based on The Who's 1969 rock opera. Roger Daltrey played Tommy and Margaret as the mother. She got an Academy Award nomination for it. Tina Turner as the Acid Queen. Jack Nicholson as the Doctor. At one point in production, Mick Jagger was reportedly offered the Acid Queen role, but he insisted on singing three of his own songs. So they gave it to Tina Turner instead. Pete Townsend originally wanted Tiny Tim to play the Pinball Wizard, but the producer wanted Elton John. Elton initially said no, but they held out until he agreed. And the story goes that he only signed in under one condition. He got to keep the platform boots. So here's Elton doing Pinball Wizard.

0: Dallas continues next.
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0: sifting through the dusty mess of memories and cobwebs inside the mind of a rock icon.
1: Would you welcome Alice Cooper?
0: This is Tales from the Attic.
2: I want to tell you something I don't talk about often, but I think it's worth saying because people need to hear sometimes. In 1983, I finished recording an album called Dada. At least I was told it was finished, but I have no memory of recording it. That's what we call the blackout albums. Four records I made at the start of the 80s. I was drinking nearly two cases of beer a day, a bottle of whiskey. There were drugs. I was 50 pounds underweight. So my family checked me into a hospital in the fall of 1983. I was a mess. Total mess.

0: They told me I could recover, but I had to stop everything permanently. There was no one more drink. There was no special occasion. There was no moderation. It was over, or I was over. With God's help, it was gone. My addiction was gone. I never had another drink, never had another drug after that. It was just a constant flow of alcohol and drugs going into me. And, you know, I never stopped working. And that was the problem, probably. Okay, so now I take care of myself and I'm good and I'm here and I'm talking. 43 years now since I've had any drink or any drug. If you have a problem, write to me for support or find some kind of a institute that'll help you out. 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If I can do it, you can do it. 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Rock trivia is coming up right after this quick break, so stay right there.
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0: Alice Cooper has some rock trivia for you. 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
1: Who did Whitesnake write the song Fool for Your Loving for? B.B. King. King had heard some Whitesnake recordings and loved them, particularly their version of Bobby Bland's Ain't No Love in the Heart of the City. So he called them and said, why don't you boys write something for me? Whitesnake wrote Fool for Your Lovin', but after hearing it, they decided it was too good, so they saved it for themselves and left B.B. King out to dry. So let's hear it, Fool for Your Lovin'.

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4: Somewhere lurking in the dark shadows, he's a radio host who doesn't suck, even though he's always been a bit of a freak. But he does think you're worthy of listening to his show. Crank up the most talented man whose eye makeup is better than yours. The king of your comedy.

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1: You're back to the only attic in America where the skeletons are there by choice, Alice's Attic, and they're having a great time, by the way. Anyway, we've got a big hour of radio ahead of us. You gotta love the 80s with some modern day cowboys, then some Hey Stupid headlines about humanity's finest, and we'll end with some rock trivia on a Texas blues legend. By the way, speaking of skeletons, one of the old jokes, skeleton walks into a bar, says, "I'll have a beer and a mop."
0: Alice's Attic with Alice Cooper.

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1: We'll travel back to that decade of decadence with You Gotta Love the 80s. And we're doing more rock now.

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1: And the heyday of all things metal.
0: It's time to travel back to one very dynamic decade. You gotta love the 80s. In Alice's Attic. Here's Coop now.
2: Back in 1986, we were being bombarded with big, glossy, keyboard-driven arena rock. And then there were five guys from Sacramento who showed up with absolutely none of that. No synthesizers, no hairspray, no spandex. Just guitars, drums, and a singer with one of the greatest untrained voices in rock. Tesla's debut album, Mechanical Resonance, came out in 1986, and their debut single was Modern Day Cowboy, which shouldn't have fit in the era at all, yet somehow it became a hit, and the guys bucked the trend and still made it to the top. So let's hear Modern Day Cowboy, Tesla.

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0: Not everyone's a genius. You're probably not a member of Mensa. Maybe you never got that PhD. But then there's these people.
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0: Oh, I thought they were going to say they were all high. Well, I've got some rock trivia coming up after this commercial, so don't move. If you're in the forest and you see a mushroom, the odds are they're not going to be okay to eat, okay? Just, I don't know, just kind of common sense.
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2: How did Stevie Ray Vaughan finance his debut album? It was actually Jackson Browne who paid for it. Offering his studio in L.A. for free, Stevie accepted his offer, and in 3 days, his trio recorded the album Texas Flood. It was recorded almost entirely live in the room, all three of them playing together, minimum overdubs. Stevie played his 1959 Stratocaster and used amps that belonged to Browne. Engineer Richard Mullen said he used one mic on everything, just pointed it at the amp and let it go. That's the way it should be. Unless you're going to do a really highly produced album with strings and da-da-da and voices, and if you're a blues band, just plug in and play.

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6: 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I asked my doctor how long I could keep doing this. He said indefinitely. It's a good thing I'm immortal. Immortal, I said, not immoral. So this hour, I've got Movie Music Madness with some blue collar rockers. Then, of course, some freaky facts. And I'll top off with some rock trivia on some Southern rock legends. But now, let's get on with the music.
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1: In 1999, Adam Sandler made the movie Big Daddy, but a low achiever who also happens to be the world's biggest Styx fan. And when he eventually meets the woman of his dreams, one of the first things they discover is their mutual love of Styx. There's also a scene in a courtroom where Styx is declared the greatest American rock band. So you can imagine Styx had something to do with that. I would do the same thing. If I were doing that scene, I'd go, well, we have to declare Alice Cooper the world's greatest rock band. And to some people, Styx is the greatest rock band. To some people, Motorhead's the greatest rock band. To some people, you know, everybody has their own opinion on who the greatest rock band is. Rock band, I would say Rolling Stones. Pop rock, I would say the Beatles. Best songwriters, Beatles. So here's Blue Collar Man from the movie Big Daddy.

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0: And now, Alice's Attic with Alice Cooper presents more fun and freaky facts. Take it away, Coop.
1: It's time to learn something completely unimportant from Alice Cooper. Here we go. The blob of toothpaste you put on your brush is called a nurdle. That's a great name for a band, the Nurdles. In England, a weight of 14 pounds is called a stone. Early American currency included a 5-cent bill. In 1954, the biggest TV screens sold to the public were 15 inches. Chicken nuggets were invented in 1963 by a food science professor at Cornell University. They put a statue up to him, and it rotted away. The concept of free drink refills was a result of a collaboration between Pepsi and Taco Bell in 1988. And finally, Philadelphia cream cheese was actually invented in New York. It's sort of like Arizona iced tea is New York also. Well, it's time for a break while you think about all that, but I'll be right back with some more rock trivia after this.
0: Your teller of Detroit stories, Alice Cooper, will return after these messages.
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1: Which album was the highest selling for the Allman Brothers? It was 1973 album Brothers and Sisters, recorded after the death of Dwayne Allman. The album represented the Allman's commercial peak. It had sold over 7 million copies worldwide, with Ramblin' Man as the band's first and only top 10 hit. The album was followed by a tour of arenas and stadiums, but drug problems strained the relationships between the group members during the time. So here's something from Brothers and Sisters. It's Self.

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0: the deepest confines of the mind of Alice Cooper. It's a bit dusty up here, and oh, is it cluttered. There's a memory of hanging out with John Lennon and Anne Murray at LA's The Troubadour in 73. And over here is Alice's Cortez High School locker combination. And why is there a random recollection of pre-concert pickled herring in Oslo in 2017? But amidst the mélange, there's a wealth of rock and roll tidbits and knowledge that never fails to entertain and engage. So without further ado, here's your fastidious host. It's Alice's Attic with Alice Cooper.
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0: Alice's Attic with Alice Cooper.

0: Alice's Attic with Alice Cooper. Here's an Attic classic.
1: In 1968, Van Morrison's album Astral Weeks had come out and been a commercial failure, barely charted, almost no promotion, nothing, which is remarkable because it's now considered one of the greatest albums ever made. So Morrison moved to upstate New York with his wife. He had no money, but he had a Warner Brothers record deal that required him to deliver. So he started writing. What he wrote was Moondance. The title track started as a saxophone instrumental. Morrison picked up his horn and kept playing the same melodic figure over and over. So let's hear Moondance. Well,

0: unlike Elvis, Alice Cooper has not left the building. 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
1: Hi, Alice. I want to bond with my kids over music, but the stuff they're listening to is so horrible I can't even fake that I like it. I thought maybe I could get them to listen to 90s stuff, and they would like it, but they just shrug and look at me like I'm an alien. I guess your kids are way cooler than mine. Maybe you'll have to deal with that when your grandkids are older. It sucks. Thanks for listening to my rant, Damon. You know, it's really hard to knock a generation because they only know what they know. And if somebody tells them that Drake and Bad Bunny is the Beatles, then they're going to believe that. And they're going to hear it and go, okay, that's my music. Whereas other ones will say 21 Pilots. And other ones will say blah, blah, blah. On and on. Panic in the Disco. Each generation needs to connect with their own music and their own identity. I agree with you. You can't force a kid to like your music. My kids all grew up on the Beach Boys, the Four Seasons, the Beatles, the British Invasion. And their kids will probably do the same because those were really good songs. Okay, well, if you want to trade in your children for new ones, drop me a line at alice@alicesattic.com. I'm going to start that agency. I'll be right back with a bonus Attic classic from one of the greats, so don't move. By the way, two things that's going to be happening if you want to invest your money soon or now or even start it. Tattoo removal, and there's going to be a place where you can go for 2 weeks as a vacation away from your phone. That's going to happen too. You watch.
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1: All Along the Watchtower was obviously the perfect Jimi Hendrix cover, courtesy of Bob Dylan. On January 21st of 1968, Hendrix entered Olympic Studios in London to start recording the track. He was shouting chord changes to Traffic's Dave Mason, who was playing rhythm guitar. He kept recording take after take. Brian Jones from the Rolling Stones showed up and asked if he could play. Hendrix let him try. Engineer Eddie Kramer said that Jones played bloody horrible and out of time. Hendrix very gently said he didn't think it was a good fit. Halfway through the session, bassist Noel Redding got disgusted with the whole thing and walked out, saying that he preferred Dylan's version. Hendrix ended up playing the bass himself. In the end, it was worth it because it put Hendrix on the map. So, here it is, All Along the Watchtower.

0: Dallas will be back tomorrow at his usual time. Please stay tuned to this station. We've heard there might be a DJ doing a show from their basement.
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9: Another few rounds of those showers and storms are expected as we work our way through this Tuesday. Could start as early as around 8, 9 o'clock, and then we will continue to see them come in rounds and come and go throughout the rest of the morning and afternoon. Some showers could definitely continue to develop throughout the evening hours as well. Mainly cloud cover to start the morning. However, like I said, those showers are going to start throughout the morning hours, yet again keeping our daytime highs into those upper 80s to lower 90s. From the ABC 27 First to Know Weather Center, I'm meteorologist Jillian Preddy.
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There's the Marshall Tucker Band on Q106. 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

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He knows the stories. 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

0: Melvin, are you sure this is how the tent goes up? It looks more like a parachute that came out of a poorly packed bag.
1: I'm positive, Wendy. I watched a video. Well, half of it. But who needs instructions when you have my natural instincts? Okay, I think I got it up.
0: Melvin, what if we just bought an RV from Camping World instead of fighting the wildlife and weather every trip? I heard from my cousin's barber's yoga instructor that they went to see Jordan over at Camping World of Tallahassee and got hitched up with a nice Jayco Eagle fifth wheel. Did an eagle just number two on our tent and it blew away? If that's not a sign.
1: Yep, I guess we're just out of luck. 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

0: Melvin, are you sure this is how the tent goes up? It looks more like a parachute that came out of a poorly packed bag.
1: I'm positive, Wendy. I watched a video. Well, half of it. But who needs instructions when you have my natural instincts? Okay, I think I got it up.
0: Melvin, what if we just bought an RV from Camping World instead of fighting the wildlife and weather every trip? 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Did an eagle just number two on our tent and it blew away? If that's not a sign.
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0: Melvin, are you sure this is how the tent goes up? It looks more like a parachute that came out of a poorly packed bag.
1: I'm positive, Wendy. I watched a video. Well, half of it. But who needs instructions when you have my natural instincts? Okay, I think I got it up.
0: Melvin, what if we just bought an RV from Camping World instead of fighting the wildlife and weather every trip? I heard from my cousin's barber's yoga instructor that they went to see Jordan over at Camping World of Tallahassee and got hitched up with a nice Jayco Eagle fifth wheel. Did an eagle just number two on our tent and it blew away? If that's not a sign.
1: Yep, I guess we're just out of luck. This camping trip is for the birds. You're right, honey. It's time we upgrade this summer and head down to Camping World of Tallahassee, buy a new RV, and take camping to the next level.
0: 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Wait, is that a UFO?
1: No, honey, that's our tent.
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1: 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It looks more like a parachute that came out of a poorly packed bag.
2: 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I watched a video. Well, half of it. But who needs instructions when you have my natural instincts? Okay, I think I got it up.
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0: Melvin, are you sure this is how the tent goes up? It looks more like a parachute that came out of a poorly packed bag.
1: I'm positive, Wendy. I watched a video. Well, half of it. But who needs instructions when you have my natural instincts? Okay, I think I got it up.
0: Melvin, what if we just bought an RV from Camping World instead of fighting the wildlife and weather every trip? 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
3: 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Well, half of it. But who needs instructions when you have my natural instincts? 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

0: 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Did an eagle just number two on our tent and it blew away? If that's not a sign.
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0: Melvin, are you sure this is how the tent goes up? 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
1: 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Well, half of it. 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Okay, I think I got it up.
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4: Back in the 70s, a bar opened up on the Tallahassee Strip, and you know which one I'm talking about. 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Same room. 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Life got busy. 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Back like it never left.
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Now remember, guess who? We're a Canadian band. So with the problem with American Woman, no reflection upon those of us here at Q106. We just like classic rock that rocks. Guns N' Roses.

0: 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Or he did. Now he can't hear shit.
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0: Jimmy Bones.

Q106, classic rock that rocks. That's how you try just a little bit harder. Janis Joplin, night after night when she was alive on planet Earth with us, she was singing like that. Unbelievable pipes. Hey, we got about an hour to go just after the 420 break. My daily feature called The Daily Bone. We got a really cool album that was released on this day, 1978. I feel like I said that just about a week ago or less even. Well, we've had a lot of albums out of that year lately. Anyway, good stuff. Classic rock that rocks. Find out who it is in The Daily Bone a little after the 420 break here on Q106. Q106.

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0: Q106, Classic Rock the Rocks. Doors, of course, there with Riders on the Storm. Hey, it's Jimmy. Almost time for my daily bone break. Comes up after the 420 break every weekday. So what's in a good album title for a classic rock band? I mean, we got a reputation for some very strange album titles. Here's one. Pink Floyd, 1969, Umma Gumma. Some people pronounce it Umma Gumma, like it matters. You can tune a piano, but you can't tune a fish. REO Speedwagon. We're only in it for the money. Frank Zappa and the Mothers, back in 1968. Well, we got an album that was released this day, 1978, and it's got one of those yummy, fun, classic rock titles. Did I actually say yummy? We'll find out about it next. The Daily Bone.
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4: Fewer areas of rain and storms for the evening, but some downpours are still going to be spotty. Lingering clouds and some breaks of clearer sky as the night goes on. Overnight low 73. For Wednesday, partly cloudy to partly sunny, a high of 93, and back to scattered afternoon showers and storms. From the ABC 27 First to Know Weather Center, I'm Chief Meteorologist Casanova Nurse.
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6: 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Well, what does it take to be a classic rocker these days? You gotta write more songs about buildings and food, that's what. All right. For any of you hardcore Talking Heads fans, I know you just heard an album title and what I said. More songs about buildings and food. It was the second studio album by the Talking Heads. What a title. More songs about buildings and food, are you sure? The bass player for the band Talking Heads is Tina Weymouth, and in a 1979 interview, she said this about how they came up with the album title. Here's the quote. When we were making this album, I remembered this stupid discussion we had about titles for the last album. At that time, I said, well, what are we going to call an album that's just about buildings and food? And Chris, that's Chris France, the drummer for the band, also happens to be your husband, he said, well, you just call it More Songs About Buildings and Food. There you go. So this particular album was released on July 14th of 1978, and it contained the Talking Heads' very first hit record, a remake of an Al Green song, Take Me to the River. Peaked at number 26 on the pop singles chart here in the U.S., gave them gold record status. At this point, by their second album, Talking Heads had officially arrived. And this was also the first of three albums that they produced with Brian Eno. Brian Eno's got a big name in the music business. We could do a little segment on just him. But suffice it to say, this was a great musical relationship in the studio, Brian Eno and the Talking Heads. So at the time, 1978, More Songs About Buildings and Food got ranked as the number four album of the year for 1978. And although it peaked at number 26 on the charts, Take Me to the River was ranked number 16 among the year's top tracks. Charts are charts. Everybody's got an opinion, and they all want to have a chart. And the album eventually got ranked at number 382 on Rolling Stone's list of the 500 greatest albums of all time. So as I like to say, enough of the talking, let's get to rockin'. The first song most of us ever heard from the Talking Heads, the great Al Green song, Take Me to the River. This is your Daily Bone on Q106.

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And their first hit record was written by Al Green. How about it? 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
1: This is from 72 also, about being on the road. 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

Q106 classic rock that rocks from Bon Jovi to Sam and Dave by way of ZZ Top. Never forget to say thank you. Q106.

the streets. He knows the stories. He knows your mama. 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

0: The Who, Baba O'Reilly here on Q106, Classic Rock That Rocks. Always sounds like we should all be out of breath by the end of that song. How are they not? Hey, this is Jimmy. I just noticed a little thing online today. It is officially National Macaroni and Cheese Day. Yep. It coincides with World Chimpanzee Day. Why? What? I'm just going to recommend this. If the two of them happen to be available at the same time, don't have them both in your house at the same time. You're not going to get the kind of macaroni art out of it that you got from your kids. Just saying. Yeah, maybe worth it a look at it. Okay, never mind. No macaroni with chimpanzees. Stick around. More Classic Rock That Rocks on the way. We got Foreigner, Hendrix, and more coming up on the queue.
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Q106, classic rock that rocks. I kind of take it as a little bit of a warning, a heads up. Careful, head games dead ahead. But let's skip on to Great White with Rock Me.

Q106 and one James Marshall Hendricks with Dolly Dagger. Danger everywhere, because now Aerosmith and Janie's got a gun.

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Still on their final frontier, final concert tour. 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

0: Q106 Classic Rock Hit Rock. Steppenwolf with the Magic Carpet Ride, of course. Hey, this is Jimmy. Now, something we've been doing here lately at the Q, just to see if you like it, and we're going to keep on doing it until we get the results we're looking for. Do you like it, or are you sick and tired of us doing it one way or another? So it's called Friday, 5 o'clock, Freebird. Or you could say it the other way around. Freebird, Friday, 5 o'clock. Either way you go, same result. 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It's one of the single most requested. Everybody wants to hear classic rock tracks of all time. So let's put it on 5 o'clock on a Friday and launch into the weekend the way we all want to do. Freebird style. Stick around. We're going to hear from Skinner. 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
2: Fewer areas of rain and storms for the evening, but some downpours are still going to be spotty. Lingering clouds and some breaks of clearer sky as the night goes on. Overnight low 73. For Wednesday, partly cloudy to partly sunny, a high of 93, and back to scattered afternoon showers and storms. From the ABC 27 First to Know Weather Center, I'm Chief Meteorologist Casanova Nurse.
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0: 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And your seasoned host is never short on stories to share. So sit back and immerse yourself in a Tuesday edition of Alice's Attic with Alice Cooper.
2: You're back to Alice's Attic on Tuesday, July 14th. It's time to get together with your friends and the Hollywood Vampires, start rehearsals for our upcoming tour. Although, when you're as experienced as we are, you don't really need rehearsals. Are you kidding? We're going to rehearse our butts off for this one, changing a lot of songs, doing a whole new thing. So it'll be a lot of rehearsal. Anyway, we've got a big hour ahead, Cooper's Countdown from 1972, with a certain Alice Cooper on top of the charts, then a listener email, and later This Day in Rock honoring a classic biker movie. But now let's get to the music.
0: Alice's Attic with Alice Cooper.

0: It's all the hits from coast to coast on Cooper's Countdown. And now more from your host.
1: It was July 14, 1972. Everyone was talking about the movie Deep Throat. Chess legend Bobby Fischer was competing in the World Chess Championship. And I was in the middle of a massive schools out tour. And the charts look like this. Kicking things off at number 5, Procol Harum with a live version of Conquistador recorded with an orchestra. One of my favorite bands of all time, Procol Harum. At number 4, Derek and the Dominoes with a song featuring Duane Allman, Clapton's classic Layla. Number 3 belonged to the Eagles, who had just released their first album and their first single, Take It Easy. Coming in at number 2, the Rocket Man himself, Elton John, with Rocket Man. And at number 1,

Rock song on this date in 1972 was from a band that was shocking audiences around the world with their macabre fashion sense and mind-bending stage show. Gee, that sounds like me, because it is me. Here's Alice Cooper with Schools Out.

0: 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More Alice Cooper after this.
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1: Hi, Alice. Do you have any stories to share about the Chelsea Hotel in New York or hanging out with Andy Warhol? Was he really as weird as he seems? Yes. I can just say yes to all of that. The Chelsea Hotel was the hotel hangout, whereas Max's Kansas City was the rock bar of the night, every night. But the Chelsea Hotel, all the bands stayed there. I remember helping Nico from the Velvet Underground into her room almost every night. I'd open the door for her, push her in, lock the door, and put the key under the door because she couldn't get the key in the door. I mean, she was pretty high. Well, if you hung out with Andy Warhol in the 70s, and by the way, yeah, he always had his Polaroid. He was always taking pictures. And he was very, very harmless. Tell your stories to Alice at alicesattic.com. Stick around because I've got a special This Day in Rock coming up after this.
0: Alice Cooper will be right back with more insanity after this break.
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0: Now on Alice's Attic, it's This Day in Rock. Tell us about it, Coop.
1: On this day in 1969 at the Beekman Theater in New York City, a film called Easy Rider opens. Peter Fonda and Dennis Hopper as two motorcycle riders who have just made a cocaine score at the border and are now heading east to New Orleans for Mardi Gras. The budget was $375,000, which was a lot then. And the worldwide gross was $60 million. It changed American cinema permanently. For the opening, they used Born to Be Wild by Steppenwolf as a placeholder. But when Peter Fonda watched the footage, he said, "That's the song." So, let's hear Born to Be Wild. Easy ride.

0: Someone has to pay for this travesty. Back with more Alice Cooper next.
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